0: Nimi Järvi led the Gothenburg Symphony Orchestra in the Rustic Suite by Jean Sibelius. A little bit later in the hour, a couple of composers will give us a ride to the moon, courtesy of their music. But up next, Jonathan Biss plays Mozart. Stay close.
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0: Mozart was 29 when he composed his Piano Concerto No. 21, just 6 years before his untimely death. When he had finished writing it, an unprecedented busy and successful time followed for Mozart. He premiered the concerto himself at a benefit concert, where supposedly he also did some of his famous improvisations. So great was Mozart's memory for music that it was said that he would be able to store at least a couple of complete new symphonies in his head before he needed to write them down. This is Jonathan Biss at the piano with the Orpheus Chamber Orchestra. Piano Concerto No. 21 by Mozart.

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Violinist Rachel Barton Pine will bring history to life on two of the museum's historic instruments Saturday, October 17th on the USD campus. More at nmmusd.org.

0: That was pianist Jonathan Biss with the Orpheus Chamber Orchestra, the Piano Concerto No. 21 by Mozart. We're headed to the moon after the break.
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0: Well, I've been promising the moon this hour for the last couple of pieces, and if you, depending on where you were last night, you may have seen a full moon. It was the corn moon for the month of September, or the harvest moon, when it falls closest to the autumnal equinox, which was last Tuesday. In this case, we have Antonín Dvořák and his song to the moon. It comes from the opera Rusalka.

0: One more taste of the moon there. That was A Stroll to the Moon by the Greek composer Manos Hadjidakis, and it was Elena Papandreou playing guitar. I'm Ward Jacobson. Thanks for tuning in.
1: Hey, it's A. Martinez. 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

0: Was music by Frederick Delius that originated from A Village Romeo and Juliet, which was acknowledged by most commentators and admirers of Delius as his first real characteristic masterpiece. It was written around 1900, and he added the piece we just heard, the orchestral The Walk to the Paradise Garden, about 6 years later, just before the opera's premiere in Berlin in February of 1907. Delius added it before the Berlin premiere to accommodate a lengthy scene change between a fairground and a mountain inn, and the result is one of Delius' most impressive orchestral works, a tone poem that really draws together motifs from the previous five scenes. We heard the Royal Scottish National Orchestra. David Lloyd Jones conducted.
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0: Well, the music of Alan Hovhaannis has a very distinct, immediately recognizable sound and texture. It's almost a precursor of the New Age and world music categories of the 70s and 80s that were so popular. It's the sum of many, many different cultures and nationalities. And we're going to hear Yolanda Kondonassis play with Yves Fiamingi, Hovhaannis' Concerto for Harp and String Orchestra.

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Violinist Rachel Barton Pine will bring history to life on two of the museum's historic instruments Saturday, October 17th on the USD campus. More at nmmusd.org.

0: The music of Alan Hovhaness. And we heard harpist Yolanda Condonassis, who says the multicultural origins of his music make it all that more timely a century later. She played with Ifya Mingi, and it was the Concerto for Harp and String Orchestra.
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0: Let's close with some piano music by Erik Satie. Piano works from the late 19th century that are, for the most part, in free time and highly experimental.

0: Gnossien by Erik Satie. It was Noriko Ogawa at the piano. I'm Ward Jacobson.
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0: Opus 119 by Johannes Brahms, four character pieces for piano, a collection that would become the last composition for solo piano by Brahms. We heard Emmanuel Axe play the Intermezzo No. 1 in B minor. Still ahead, a little later in the hour, we'll hear from the Bulgarian-born composer Dobrinka Tabakova, but up next, a lovely choral work with the Atlanta Symphony Orchestra and Chorus by Gabrielle Fauré. Stay close.
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0: Gabriel Fauré began his Requiem in 1887, before his mother's death and 2 years after his father's passing. And unlike the dramatic Requiems of Verdi or Mozart, his was understated, almost comforting, more of a lullaby for the afterlife than a lament. Now, the first version premiered at a funeral in 1888 with only a small choir and orchestra. And over time, he expanded it, refining its delicate textures until its final version emerged in 1900. Today, Fauré's Requiem is one of the most beloved choral works ever written, known for its very gentle, otherworldly beauty. Robert Shaw leads the Atlanta Symphony Orchestra and Chorus.

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Violinist Rachel Barton Pine will bring history to life on two of the museum's historic instruments Saturday, October 17th on the USD campus. More at nmmusd.org.

0: Requiem by Gabriel Fauré. That was the Atlanta Symphony Orchestra and Chorus, all under the direction of Robert Shaw.
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0: Dobrinka Tabakova was born in 1980 in Bulgaria to two physicists. And this is a work of hers from 2008. It's a work that's in three movements, but Tabakova says, well, she sees it more as one seamless form, a journey, if you will. This is the middle movement, Longing, from her Concerto for Cello and Strings.

0: Longing from the Concerto for Cello and Strings by Dobrinka Tabakova.
1: The future of Brazil's Supreme Court is on the ballot next weekend. 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The Supreme Court was a major thorn in the side of the former president, Jair Bolsonaro. With his son running as the far-right candidate, the stakes are high for the country's future. 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

0: Pianist Antonín Kubelek performed a work by Leo Janáček, A Blown Away Leaf. Still ahead, a little bit later in the hour, we'll hear a work that features very prominently the flute by Aaron J. Kernis and some music from American composer Keith Jarrett and some contemporary music from Latvia up next.
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0: It is listener-supported classical music on a Sunday night. I'm Ward Jacobson. Thanks for being here. 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

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Violinist Rachel Barton Pine will bring history to life on two of the museum's historic instruments Saturday, October 17th on the USD campus. 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

0: Eleonora Turovsky was the soloist with I Musici Montreal, an elegy for violin and strings by Keith Jarrett.
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0: A song-like and very lyrical work by Aaron J. Curtis to close out the hour. It was composed with two main themes. Following a middle section of dramatic intensity, it cycles back to the themes in reverse, developing each along the way and then ending very quietly after a final plaintive ascent. This is Air by Aaron J. Curtis.

0: A work from the mid-1990s by Aaron J. Kernis. Air. I'm Ward Jacobson.
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0: As he was composing this exquisite music, this is what Beethoven heard. That's right, he heard nothing. By this time, 1825, Beethoven was completely deaf. He heard none of this, only in his head. Well, the word genius should never be used casually. These days, it seems it all too often is. Well, that's not the case here. The Takash Quartet plays Beethoven in just a few minutes. This is the third movement of a larger work by Christopher Theophanidis called All Dreams Begin with the Horizon, meant to be as kind of a toast to love.

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Violinist Rachel Barton Pine will bring history to life on two of the museum's historic instruments Saturday, October 17th on the USD campus. 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

0: The String Quartet No. 15 in A minor, Opus 132 by Beethoven. We heard the Takash Quartet.
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0: That was opening. The first movement of Philip Glass's chamber work, Glassworks, from 1981. Remember the Sony Walkman? Yeah, I do. Well, back then, it was the composer's attempt to create what he called a more pop-oriented, Walkman-suitable work. And we heard it performed there by Angèle Dubois, playing violin with La Pietà. I'm Ward Jacobson. Thanks so much for listening.
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9: A mystical seabird comes back to life as an ethereal woman to confront a man who threw stones at her when she was in bird form. It's Fand, a sea goddess and fairy queen in Irish mythology. Inevitably, she gets this dude to travel with her to an otherworldly island and enlists him to help her in a battle. This music does not tell this tale. Instead, composer Arnold Back simply wanted to evoke the image of the sea, where you would find Fand's Island. You and I will travel there together later this hour. I'm Melanie Renata. I'm so glad you're here. This is Music Through the Night.

0: pianist Stanislav Bunin sharing a wistful and triumphant journey, Chopin's Polonaise Fantasy in E flat major. You're listening to Music Through the Night. I'm Melanie Renata, and together you and I journey into a musical garden in just a moment.
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0: This tone poem will cake you in Celtic culture. Music by 20th century English composer Arnold Bax. It's called The Garden of Fand, performed by the Ulster Orchestra. Bryden Thompson at the podium.

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Violinist Rachel Barton Pine will bring history to life on two of the museum's historic instruments Saturday, October 17th on the USD campus. 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

0: A modern take on old Baroque styles, Ernest Bloch's Concerto Grosso No. 2, Agnieszka Duchmal conducting the Amadeus Chamber Orchestra.
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0: This music whispers untold stories of French composer Charlotte Sully. Her life was steeped in creativity, a love that shaped her art, and a legacy nearly forgotten. This work from her called Sentimental Story is veiled in mystery, musical themes for a film that never came to be. A suite rediscovered decades after her death. You'll get to wander through this cinematic love story that never was with this work later this hour. I'm Melanie Renata. This is Music Through the Night.

0: The flute shown off its range, Jean-Pierre Rempal fluttering about with the English Chamber Orchestra, the Flute Concerto No. 1 in E by Saverio Mercadante. I'm Melanie Renata with a sentimentally cinematic sound in just a moment. You're listening to Music Through the Night.
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0: These four short movements were meant to build a cinematic world, a sentimental story by French composer Charlotte Soey. It opens with a meeting on the banks of a stream, followed by flirtation and then sudden absence, and concludes with forgetfulness of the whole romance. Here's the National Orchestra of Avignon-Provence.

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Violinist Rachel Barton Pine will bring history to life on two of the museum's historic instruments Saturday, October 17th on the USD campus. 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

0: A work from the father of the symphony, one that has just a dash of Mozartian influence, Haydn's 89th Symphony in F major, Antal Doráty conducting the Philharmonia Hungarica.
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0: Sure, J.S. Bach wrote music for religious purposes, but he also had a deep fascination with dance. One that ran deeper than just social enjoyment, he saw dance as a vehicle for profound, even spiritual, expression. And he found ways to weave that spiritual expression into his music, especially when he took a job in a small German town, where he had the musical freedom to experiment, the freedom to make his music dance. And this cello suite sure dances. It's coming up later this hour. I'm Melanie Renata, and this is Music 3.

0: A single symphonic fragment from Glazunov, sketched for piano and then set aside, kept safe, and after Glazunov died, it was finally orchestrated, nearly 20 years later. Glazunov's Ninth Symphony in D minor, performed there by the Moscow Symphony. This is Music Through the Night. I'm Melanie Renata, with music for a play about love and loss in just a moment.
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0: You're in for something soft, serene, and a little haunting. 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
0: When Beethoven composed his Second Symphony, he was at one of the lowest points of his life. The despair of losing his hearing was all-consuming. Yet from that darkness emerged a work that burst with optimism, humor, and defiance. His Second Symphony. It's a bold celebration of life. A declaration that he was choosing to persevere. This charming and energetic work is on the way. I'm Melanie Renata, and this is Music Through the Night.

0: An infusion of energy in the dark of the night. Pianist Isetta Kanamason with Clara Schumann's Piano Sonata in G Minor. I'm Melanie Renata with music that aches like a broken heart in just a moment. 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
1: The future of Brazil's Supreme Court is on the ballot next weekend. That's because whoever wins the presidential election gets to nominate four new justices. The Supreme Court was a major thorn in the side of the former president, Jair Bolsonaro. With his son running as the far-right candidate, the stakes are high for the country's future. That is next time on The World.
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0: Love's Sorrow is from a collection of old Viennese melodies by Austrian-American violinist and composer Fritz Kreisler. The melancholic mood created here by clarinetist Emma Johnson and pianist Julia Strake.

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Violinist Rachel Barton Pine will bring history to life on two of the museum's historic instruments Saturday, October 17th on the USD campus. 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

0: testament to resilience and determination. Crafted while he navigated his hearing loss, Beethoven's Second Symphony in D major, the Berlin Philharmonic performing, Herbert von Karajan at the podium.
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0: This feels kind of magical, doesn't it? Like you're on a pillow of clouds, slowly floating through the dark sky, up and over the city lights and past the moon, which has just started to wane after this weekend's full harvest moon. I'm Melanie Renata. And if you want to continue on this journey through the sky with this sweet lyric by John Rutter, just stay with me.

0: Jan Olaf Vedin conducting the Stockholm Sinfonietta, helping you flow from a musical state of slumber into sunny Swedish pastures. A pastoral suite by Swedish composer Lars-Erik Larsson. I'm Melanie Renata, and as you shake the sleep from your bones, a nostalgic vibe floats into the hour in just a moment.
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0: The harp is like the final ingredient in a magic musical potion. It really seems to make the music it's a part of just that much more enchanting. Here, harpist Katrin Finch adds her sparkling touch to John Rutter's sweet lyric. She's joined by Sinfonia Kim Ri, and John Rutter himself mixing up this potion at the podium.

Support comes from the National Music Museum in Vermilion. Violinist Rachel Barton Pine will bring history to life on two of the museum's historic instruments Saturday, October 17th on the USD campus. More at nmmusd.org.

0: just so pretty. John Rutter conducting Sinfonia Kim Ri and harpist Katrin Finch showing off her instrument's range for Rutter's Sweet Lyric. I'm Melanie Renata with some real seasonal magic in just a moment.
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0: There's an intentional autumnal essence to this work by Morton Gold, a brisk chill. A vibraphone adds a haunting touch alongside a harp and a collection of strings. It's a work called Harvest, shared with you here by the New Russia Orchestra.

0: Traces of jazz and blues, gospel, country, and folk all coming together to make an unmistakably American sound, a work called Harvest by Morton Gold, the New Russia Orchestra performing.
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0: What is our life but a series of preludes to that unknown song whose first solemn note is told by death? The enchanted dawn of every life is love. That is the opening of the original program note for this, Franz Liszt's third symphonic poem. You'll sink into these poetic and, at times, pretty powerful sounds later this hour with Le Prélude. I'm Melanie Renata. Stay with me. A relaxing and very pretty start to your day here with a work called Reminiscence by American composer Irene Britton Smith.

0: Music from one of the early 20th century composers who pushed hard against Romanticism and Impressionism and really helped to birth the modern sound. A string quartet by Germaine Taillefer, the Stenhammer Quartet performing. I'm Melanie Renata with some sparkling lyrical energy on the horizon.
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Violinist Rachel Barton Pine will bring history to life on two of the museum's historic instruments Saturday, October 17th on the USD campus. 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

0: A bunch of life's moments all in 15 minutes. The Chicago Symphony with Les Préludes by Franz Liszt. I'm Melanie Renata, with music that carries a real sunny morning vibe in just a moment.
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0: Clarinetist Peter Sigler is here with the BBC National Orchestra of Wales. A slow, sunny morning in sound. The Cantilena by Susan Spain-Dunk.

0: Very short but lively concerto for strings, written by Antonio Vivaldi, an early work. Andrea Marcone conducted the Venice Baroque Orchestra. Coming up, we'll have the Fair Maid of Perth, beautiful folk-influenced melody by Georges Bizet, and a little later on, some John Sibelius.
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Violinist Rachel Barton Pine will bring history to life on two of the museum's historic instruments Saturday, October 17th on the USD campus. 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

0: The finale. Yes, quite a finale there from the Violin Concerto from Beethoven. Daniel Dodds conducting the Lucerne Festival strings with Midori. Coming up next, John Sibelius will jaunt us back to spring just for a moment or two.
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0: Monte Carlo Philharmonic Orchestra, conducted by David Robertson, Edward Lalo's Joyous Namuna Cigarette Waltz. I'm Kevin O'Connor.
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0: In Norway, a generation before Jean Sibelius, Edvard Grieg tackled the problem of creating a style that wedded personal and communal identity. Grieg was motivated first by his early sessions with folk hero and violinist Ole Bull and another composer, Richard Nordahl. "It was as if the scales fell from my eyes," Grieg noted. "I learned for the first time," he said, "what the Norwegian folk song was, and learned how to know my own nature. Always go to the source," and talk about setting a stage. This piano concerto from Edvard Grieg, full of folkloric music, coming up.

0: Ballet of the Skaters, Rodowa, from The Prophet, Giacomo Meyerbeer composed that, Michael Nesterovitz conducted the Barcelona Symphony Orchestra. Coming up next on this Monday morning, I'll have some flowers, a musical bouquet for you.
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Support comes from the National Music Museum in Vermilion. Violinist Rachel Barton Pine will bring history to life on two of the museum's historic instruments Saturday, October 17th on the USD campus. More at nmmusd.org.

0: First movement from the Piano Concerto, the only one by Edvard Grieg. Maurice Janssens conducted the Berlin Philharmonic, and we had Leif Ove Andsnes, the soloist.
1: The future of Brazil's Supreme Court is on the ballot next weekend. That's because whoever wins the presidential election gets to nominate four new justices. The Supreme Court was a major thorn in the side of the former president, Jair Bolsonaro. With his son running as the far-right candidate, the stakes are high for the country's future. That is next time on The World.
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0: You've probably heard of the Pilgrim's Progress, but what about the Pilgrim's Chorus? Richard Wagner, chose that theme for his overture to Tannhauser, mainly to convey a spiritual devotion and a path of redemption. What being a pilgrim is all about, right? The opera is a kind of a passion play on the sacred and profane. You know, ethereal love versus lust and temptation and all that earthly stuff. Practically every human who is loved or worshipped has found a balance of the two a bit elusive. Well, look for the solution from Tannhauser Overture by Richard Wagner. It's coming up.

0: Works, doesn't it? And I think people should dive more into that instrument as a prominent feature in orchestral works. Julia Nolan, saxophone, National Arts Center Orchestra with the work The Bumblebee, part of a saxophone conception, I guess. Paula Maurice composed it. Mario Bernardi conducted the National Arts Orchestra. Well, in your ballroom, I've got a waltz coming up. You can always waltz anywhere, though.
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Support comes from the National Music Museum in Vermilion. Violinist Rachel Barton Pine will bring history to life on two of the museum's historic instruments Saturday, October 17th on the USD campus. More at nmmusd.org.

0: Music there from Richard Wagner. That was the overture to Tannhauser, and a long one it was. Otto Klemperer conducted the Philharmonia Orchestra. Coming up next is a serenade from Brahms. We'll have a bit of a symphony from the London years and Joseph Haydn.
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0: The finale, Symphony No. 104, Franz Joseph Haydn, the London Symphony. That was Christopher Hogwood, Academy of Ancient Music.
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0: When Richard Strauss was an old man, his sometime librettist, Joseph Gregor, asked him if he knew just how funny he'd been in this piece till Eulenspiegel's Merry Pranks. Not so much a funny ha-ha, probably more of a metaphysical humor. Oh no, Strauss answered. I just wanted to give the people in the concert hall a good laugh for once. Okay, nobody would ever have confused Strauss, say, with Milton Berle or Henny Youngman, but it's nice to know he was in touch with his inner lighter self. We'll hear that coming up. Richard Strauss, till Eulenspiegel's Merry Pranks. I'm Kevin O'Connor. Good morning.

0: Amelia Goes to the Ball, that's the overture, and a popular one from Giancarlo Menotti. Thomas Skippers conducted the New York Philharmonic there. 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We have an epic from Richard Strauss coming up. Hope you'll tune in.
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Violinist Rachel Barton Pine will bring history to life on two of the museum's historic instruments Saturday, October 17th on the USD campus. 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

0: I guess there's certainly lots of humor elements to that. Till Eulenspiegel's Merry Pranks, Richard Strauss, the creator, and that was the BBC National Orchestra of Wales.
1: Hey, it's A. Martinez. 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

0: 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Adventures on Earth, that from John Williams, and the conductor there was the composer with the Boston Pops Orchestra.
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0: 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Violinist Rachel Barton Pine will bring history to life on two of the museum's historic instruments Saturday, October 17th on the USD campus. 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
1: Here's Alicia de la Rocca in a piano sonata in D major by Mozart.

0: That pianist Alicia de la Rocha was 86 when she died in 2009, and she had a career that lasted for six, some people even say, seven decades. She was less than 5 feet tall, so small hands to go along with that, but it did not seem to present problems, that fact. There she was playing Mozart, a sonata in D major. Coming up in just a moment, a dance by a French composer with a Spanish flair. That seems to happen a lot. In this case, it's Camille Saint-Saëns, and his music is coming up in a minute.
1: Well, we're married. 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
0: Here's that Spanish dance by Camille Saint-Saëns, performed by a Swedish orchestra, the Malmö Symphony, led by June Markle.

0: Well, the orchestration certainly gives it a Spanish flair, the trumpet part, the castanets. That was the Jota Aragonese by Camille Saint-Saëns, French composer and pianist. And the performance there featured the Malmö Symphony Orchestra of Sweden, conducted by June Markle. I'm Melissa Owsley. Thank you so much for listening this hour.
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0: The Poet and Peasant Overture by Franz von Suppe. 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
0: I admit I got a little bit distracted reading about Alan Hovhaannis. He died at the age of 89, survived by his sixth wife. He was also prolific when it came to composing symphonies. He left behind 67. We hear number 2 all the time, and the others sort of get ignored. Here's one he wrote in the 1970s, the Symphony No. 31 with Gerard Schwartz and the Northwest Sinfonia.

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Violinist Rachel Barton Pine will bring history to life on two of the museum's historic instruments Saturday, October 17th on the USD campus. More at nmmusd.org.

0: From the 1970s, that was the Symphony No. 31 by Alan Hovhaness. Gerard Schwartz led the Northwest Sinfonia, a group based in Seattle, Washington. The double concerto, that is to say a concerto for two instruments, in this case oboe and violin, by Bach, is coming up in just a moment.
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0: Violinist Janine Jansen's father is an organist and harpsichord player, so is one of her brothers. Her mom sings, and another brother plays the cello. A while back, she got together with some friends and family to record concertos by Bach. Here's the one for oboe and violin. The oboist is Ramon Ortega Cuero.

0: The Concerto for Oboe and Violin by Bach. That was Janine Janssen Violin and friends, including oboist Raymond Ortega Cuero.
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0: That was Handel working at a fast clip in the fall of 1739 with a collection of 12 pieces, Concerto Grosso. That was number 11 from the set. Come to find, as I was listening, I was reading more about that one. He actually borrowed from himself for that one under pressure to get things done. And it's very similar to a pre-existing organ concerto. Nonetheless, you heard the Orpheus Chamber Orchestra.
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0: 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Violinist Rachel Barton Pine will bring history to life on two of the museum's historic instruments Saturday, October 17th on the USD campus. 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

0: Ravel gets a lot of mileage out of four notes. Maybe you notice that. They come at the very beginning. That was the Rhapsody Espagnole by Ravel with the Buffalo Philharmonic Orchestra, conducted by Joanne Folletta.
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0: Here's a levee dance by Clarence Cameron White. He was born in Clarksville, Tennessee in 1880 and was very much drawn to the violin. Rachel Barton Pine plays his music along with pianist Matthew Hagel.

0: That was Levy Dance by Clarence Cameron White, American composer and violinist. Rachel Barton Pine played his dance along with pianist Matthew Hagel. I'm Melissa Owsley.
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0: That was one of four symphonies that Mozart composed when he was 16, the symphony number 16 in C major, played there by the Prague Chamber Orchestra. The conductor was Sir Charles Mackerras. Carl Maria von Weber was a first cousin to Mozart by marriage, and there were certainly hopes within the family that Weber would follow in the footsteps of Mozart as a child prodigy. And in many ways he was, but being compared to Mozart certainly was not helpful. Piano was his primary instrument, and he left behind a couple of concertos. We'll hear one of those in just a moment.
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0: We'll stay in the key of C major for the Piano Concerto No. 1 by Weber with the Janáček Philharmonic Orchestra, joined by pianist Elizabeth Rich.

0: Carl Maria von Weber was a pianist, composer, and left behind a couple of concertos. That was the first one in C major, and it was played by Elizabeth Rich. She was joined by the Janáček Philharmonic Orchestra. Weber also wrote operas, which makes me think of Giuseppe Verdi, which makes me think of La Traviata, which I have to stop, which makes me think of the piece that's coming up next. That's in a minute.
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0: Verdi wrote a total of 26 operas, and one of his big hits was, and still is, La Traviata. The story revolves around Violetta. She's a young courtesan who we learn at the very start of the opera is gravely ill and at a turning point in her life. Here is a fantasy for flute and orchestra, which takes themes from La Traviata. Emmanuel Pahud is joined by the Rotterdam Philharmonic and conductor Yannick Nezet-Séguin.

0: A Fantasy on La Traviata by Giuseppe Verdi.
1: The future of Brazil's Supreme Court is on the ballot next weekend. 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The Supreme Court was a major thorn in the side of the former president, Jair Bolsonaro. With his son running as the far-right candidate, the stakes are high for the country's future. 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
0: You might say this is the symphony that gave Dvorak the confidence to follow his true north. It's his symphony number 7, and when it was published, he was paid 3,000 marks. But when he finished his symphony number 8, a few years later, his publisher offered only 1,000 marks. That's because Fritz Simrock wanted Dvorak to write shorter pieces, such as the popular Slavonic dances. And rather than acquiesce, Dvorak decided to shop around and look for another publisher. He found one in London. So here is that 7th symphony performed by the Minnesota Orchestra, led by one of their former music directors, Sir Neville Mariner.

Support comes from the National Music Museum in Vermilion. Violinist Rachel Barton Pine will bring history to life on two of the museum's historic instruments Saturday, October 17th on the USD campus. More at nmmusd.org.

0: That was Sir Neville Mariner during the time that he was music director of that orchestra, the Minnesota Orchestra, in the Symphony No. 7 in D minor by Dvorak. Well, all eyes are on Gustavo Dudamel, who is settling into his new position as music director of the New York Philharmonic. Last week, concerts included the Symphony No. 5 by Gustav Mahler. I was looking at the review in the New York Times, and the reviewer, Gabrielle Ferrari, said, "One thing that made the concert good was Dudamel's ability to break out of the monumental and keep the audience in the moment." He'll do that with the Berlin Philharmonic. That's in a minute.
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0: Here's a piece that has the potential to keep you on the edge of your seat. It's the Bacchanal from the opera Samson and Delilah by Camille Saint-Saëns with the Berlin Philharmonic and Gustavo Dudamel.

0: That was the Bacchanal from the opera Samson and Delilah by Camille Saint-Saëns. You heard the Berlin Philharmonic Orchestra, led by Gustavo Dudamel. I'm Melissa Owsley. Thank you for listening today.
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0: Henry Cowell, two ritornelles, and I thought of them as Renaissance dances. I'm thinking they are in the opera Orfeo, which is one of the very first operas, and they're not necessarily dance forms as repeating tunes. You could even say ditties. And Josephine Gandolfi played the piano. Music by Henry Cowell.
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0: Theater.com. Have you heard of the name Eric Fenby before? He was an amanuensis. He's the, you look up amanuensis in the dictionary and it'll be a picture of Eric Fenby. He was the assistant to the ailing Frederick Delius. And he also wrote some of his own music.

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Violinist Rachel Barton Pine will bring history to life on two of the museum's historic instruments Saturday, October 17th on the USD campus. 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

0: 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We heard Leonard Slatkin and the Philharmonia Orchestra.
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0: Joanne Folletta and the Virginia Symphony. This music is by Adolphus Hailstork.

0: Familiar tunes, the material for Adolphus Hailstork, his three spirituals for orchestra. We heard the Virginia Symphony Orchestra and Joanne Folletta conducting. I'm Tom Crenn. Thanks for joining me.
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0: Spending some time in Bohemia's woods and fields. It's from the larger work, Mavlast, or My Country, by Smetana, Beatrix Smetana, portraying his Bohemia and various aspects of it in music. And we heard the Royal Liverpool Philharmonic Orchestra and Libor Pešek conducting. 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

0: Let's hear it for Harrods and Harvey Nicks and all the fine shopping in Knightsbridge. 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
0: This is by Rossini. We think of Rossini, we think of singing and operatic music, music for the voice. Well, this is a quartet for winds that has a singing quality to it, Vienna-Berlin Ensemble.

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Violinist Rachel Barton Pine will bring history to life on two of the museum's historic instruments Saturday, October 17th on the USD campus. 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

0: Mozart's Serenade No. 13, it's called Eine kleine Nachtmusik, a little night music, the St. Paul Chamber Orchestra, and Bobby McFerrin. That's a good day at work on a Monday when I get to reach over and hit that button, and you get to enjoy Mozart's Eine kleine Nachtmusik.
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1: Spain lays claim to several different territories not on the mainland. The enclave city of Ceuta on the northern coast of Africa is the most well known because of a migrant crisis. But how and when did the enclave become Spanish? 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

0: He was born a few years after Bach and Handel. He's in that neighborhood. His name, Giuseppe Torelli, and that was his trumpet concerto in D, played by Rolf Smedvig and the Scottish Chamber Orchestra. Brahms, I was thinking of Brahms, those Hungarian dances we heard, too. So far, so good on this Monday. Glad you're here.
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0: So originally piano pieces, Vaughan Williams piano pieces, we don't hear that as often as we hear Vaughan Williams and other British composers writing gorgeous music for strings, and that's how this ended up. It was rearranged for string orchestra. We hear the Israel Chamber Orchestra. This is called the Charterhouse Suite by Vaughan Williams.

0: That was Gary Hammond playing the pronunciation is one way to translate that by Edmond Dédé, the proclamation. And he was an interesting fellow, Edmond Dédé, who was a freeborn Creole, born in America, and lived and worked and ran the opera house in Bordeaux in France.
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0: That's a concertino by the Hungarian composer Ernst von Dohnányi, who wrote it for a harpist in 1952 by the name of Edna Phillips, and she never played it. She didn't like it. So there you go. Who did play it for us, Silke Eichhorn, with the Rhineland-Pfalz State Philharmonic and Modestas Pitrenas conducting. I'm Tom Cran. Have a wonderful evening and stay tuned.
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